0: people. So Kenny Chesney's dropping a new album on September 25th called Silver Sands Marina. The title track, along with two other songs, Carry On and Burn My Boat, are out now. Burn My Boat, love song in a Kenny Chesney kind of way. It'll give you goosebumps. It's so good.
1: Double wide quick stop, midnight tea top, Jack in her cherry coat town. Mama and daddy put the roots right here, cause this is where the car broke down. Yellow dog school bus kicking up red

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That is not the case with Ella Langley and Morgan Wallen. Obviously, two superstars in their own right. Ella, white hot, probably the biggest artist on planet Earth right now when it comes to country music. But her and Morgan together, even bigger. That's the number one song in the country this week.

0: I know that every artist is influenced by what they grew up with, what they listen to. I think there might be some Thomas Rhett influence from the new one from Tucker Wetmore. Who told you that? It's Beat Up. This is 98.7 The Bull. Remember, like, Make Me Wanna? Kind of that disco vibe?
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0: it's good. 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

remember the Chris Stapleton show in the PNC Lounge studio back in the day when we called it the Bing Lounge? Yeah, you don't, because there was only five people there and I was one of them. Chris was the other and the other three were on his team. Like it was that intimate because nobody knew who Chris Stapleton was. There's a guy playing in the PNC Lounge studio this Friday named Jacob Hackworth. I think it's going to be one of those moments. So

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Left on July 26th for the longest ride. Was home for 2 days. Been in Arizona since with my dad, who's in the hospital. I'm thankful that I'm able to still do the show. Like, hotel room shows are interesting. You can't control the acoustics. You don't know what kind of noise the room's going to make. But I'm glad to have you along for the ride nonetheless. And thanks for putting up with the echoes and squeaks and ice cube dropping out of the refrigerator.

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All right, it's Darius Rucker.

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When she does, text Ella to 503-733-0987. Here's Bigley Zimmerman. 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
0: 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I'm Coriella, 98.7 The Bull. Now, I don't have my own perfume collection, really. I have a few, but they're just so expensive. However, I might scoop up a bottle of Ella Langley's Be Her perfume. My friend Hannah has.

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1: We all have an ex-girlfriend of Jayco and to thank for that song. 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That's just because on her way out the door when they were literally breaking up, he had been thinking about whether or not he wanted to record it. And she says, oh, by the way, you're crazy if you don't record.

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In fact, she became the household name and she hit the ground running for so long. She chose to not headline a tour this year, hang out at home, relax, and then she'll just pop up for Sunday Night Football. 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

When you hear Ella Langley shout out the bowl, be sure to text Ella to 503-733-0987. 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

sure. Sometimes you really do need medicine for whatever's going on. I get it. It's Corey Hill on 98.7 The Bull. However, depending on your situation, maybe you just need a walk about the Pearl District. Check out Powell's City Books. Grab a new book. Sit outside. Read it. Get yourself a good coffee. Doctor's order.

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Did you miss me a bit? 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

closer and closer to spooky season, I'm thinking about Halloween decorations. In fact, I've done a little bit of shopping already. It's Coryell with 98.7 The Bull. Can you blame me? Let him in anyway. It's Blake Shelton.

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3: Okay, well, that's why people control me, because I can't do this.
2: Right.
4: No, it just came out of my nose.
2: Sorry. That's not one of the tricks.
4: Then I'm a Sims character, because there's no way I can learn 34 things, you guys.
3: Yeah, what are they? Like, are some of them things we already do in life?
2: What do you...
4: What's so that? Number four is pausing for 5 seconds.
2: Okay, I did not like
4: before it. Replying breaks emotional traps.
2: Let's let 5 seconds go here.
4: I can't do it.
3: It's too long.
2: It's way too long. 5 seconds is here for when I said that.
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1: JR said it best yesterday, truly a monoculture moment in Portland.
2: Yeah, I finally got to use that word. I was proud of that.
3: What is monoculture? What does that mean?
1: It's something that doesn't happen very often anymore. It used to happen all the time.
3: Okay.
1: Where all of society is paying attention to the one thing at the same time.
3: God, it was awesome. And that is the best way to describe it.
2: Yes. Yeah.
1: The Centennial Mills implosion that happened yesterday. The destruction of the water tower that went exactly to plan, which kind of bummed us out.
3: Yeah, I really wanted to see a full tumble. I was down in the Pearl District watching it boots on the ground. Like, it took 2 seconds for me to get outside my apartment and go find the crowds of the hundreds of people that were down watching it.
1: Go back an hour to, like, where it all started, because we knew it was going to come at some point.
3: Yeah, so I left work around 11 o'clock, and I was driving down there. It was, like, 11:30, and the crowds were already forming. I'm like, okay, this is happening. But I knew there was going to be attacks. So I was in my apartment. I was kind of just waiting for it, watching the updates. And then around 40 minutes before it, I got the text saying Centennial Mills is about to go down. I go, okay, this is happening.
1: About the door. Yeah. She texts us and I'm like, can I go? I couldn't go, but I really wanted to.
3: You should have. Yeah. So I sent the text to you guys. I said, I'm heading out now. I leave my apartment and there's so many people all walking in different directions. There's people hanging outside their balconies. People are walking outside in their pajamas.
1: It's like Rose Festival.
3: It really was.
4: If I can interrupt for 1 second, you were sending us clips of what was happening down in the Pearl.
3: Yeah.
4: You accidentally caught a fight on camera.
3: Oh, yeah.
4: What the heck was going on?
3: Well, I didn't record the fight, but that was like a clip that I saw. I think
4: okay.
3: That was, yeah, but that was like a block over from where I was standing. And yeah, there was like a full-on brawl. Some guy like is about to steal some guy's e-bike.
4: E-bike?
3: There were so many people.
1: Yeah, standard fair fight, I think, going down there.
3: All right. But I found a little pocket where there were some people watching. And I just kind of got in there and we just kind of waited. And we were waiting and waiting. And then there was the big siren.
1: Yeah.
3: And everyone pulls their phones out.
1: We could hear on the live feed.
4: Oh, yeah.
1: JR said, like, K2's doing a live feed. And I clicked onto YouTube immediately.
3: Yeah. That was so cool that you guys did that. And then the siren was, like, kind of spooky sounding. Like, it's kind of eerie.
1: Yeah.
3: And then we're all waiting and nothing happens. And someone goes, oh, no, that's the 5-minute alarm. There'll be another siren. So I put my phone away. And there's another siren. And I'm like, okay, this is it.
4: No, that's the 1-minute alarm.
3: Yeah, that's the 1-minute alarm. So I pull my phone out and we're waiting. And then I remember them saying in the news there'd be a 5-second countdown, but there never was.
4: I was going to ask if you could hear the countdown.
1: The countdown was just like somebody, I think, saying it.
3: Yeah, so the countdown, which I saw in other videos, was like one of the workers like shouting it loudly. But from where I was standing...
4: Before they kind of hit the...
3: Yeah.
1: Yeah, cool.
3: But from where I was standing, I couldn't hear the countdown. So I'm like waiting and waiting, and thank God I didn't put my phone away again. And all of a sudden it goes, boom!
4: Kaboom!
3: And it was so... loud. Car alarms started going off.
4: Oh, yeah. I could hear them on the stream.
3: Yeah.
4: All the car alarms across that whole street started just going off.
3: It was crazy. Some nearby apartments I saw, it actually shattered glass for some nearby apartments. That's how loud it was. And you could feel it. Like, it, like, truly, like, rocked me.
4: It took you back a little bit?
3: It did.
4: Wow.
3: Yeah. Like, it took me back so much to when I was holding my phone. I remember after that happened, I was thinking, oh, my God, I hope I got that on film. Because lost my sight for a minute.
1: You were actually rock steady on the video. So we saw it live, but the first video I saw of it was yours that you texted to us, and then 800 videos after that. But in every one of them, everybody's flinching, and it's my favorite part.
3: Yeah.
4: You didn't move a muscle,
3: Mal.
4: Oh,
3: good. It was, I definitely felt it. It was crazy. But my favorite part was just seeing everyone come together. The people crave community. So seeing like everyone
4: there it is.
3: Come out, like it
1: Let's
3: was
1: go
3: like,
1: watch some crap explode.
3: Yeah. And then one of the ones I left, people were coming up to me being like, oh, did you get that on film? Like, can I see that? Can you airdrop that video to me?
4: Oh,
3: and
4: nice.
3: We're all chatting. I'm like, this is great. Let's blow things up more often.
1: Let's blow stuff up today.
4: Hey, I'm in.
3: It was so fun.
4: Well, this is going to happen like a few more times as they continue to take the structure down, right?
1: Yeah. Do you have that Northwest Now?
3: Yeah,
1: okay.
3: I do.
1: Yeah, let's talk about that, because I don't know. Are they going to explode the rest of it, or are they just going to, like, claw it down with an excavator?
3: Casual.
4: I hope they do.
3: I hope they do, too.
1: Me, too. Let's go plant something that makes it so they can't.

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2: As a man from Maine, I cannot condone this kind of behavior because those panties belong to a lobsterman's wife. All right, Riley Green performing
3: great start, in Maine.
2: Had a pair of panties thrown at him on stage, picked him up with a drumstick.
4: Oh, gosh.
2: And just set him up on the mic stand
3: picked
2: for everybody
3: to
2: look at.
3: Picked him up with a drumstick?
2: Yeah.
3: That hurts.
2: The end of a drumstick. And just, you know, put them right up on top of a mic stand for everybody to see.
4: Did he say anything?
2: Yeah, he goes, ma'am, I think you dropped these.
4: Yeah.
3: Pretty smooth.
2: That's all I could really gather from the video. It was just kind of loud and laughing and stuff, you know?
3: You know, that's not the first time that happened to Riley Green.
2: Oh, no.
4: Certainly not.
3: The drumstick is a special insult, though.
4: Yeah, that's a bit,
2: I was like, damn.
4: Yeah.
2: Like, come on.
3: Come on, man.
2: Damn, it's my home state. That ain't right.
3: They're acting.
2: That ain't right. Acting a fool up there in New England, that's for sure. So Post Malone appeared on a show called Game Night, where he played Magic the Gathering, busting out his One Ring card. Now, this is a one-of-one card, Mallory, meaning only one in the world exists.
3: Whoa! Okay.
2: It's graded a 9 out of 10. He purchased his card in 2023 for $2 million.
4: Oh, my gosh. And come on.
3: No, like, this is amazing.
2: Here's a little clip from Game Night.
5: Oh, it comes out?
6: Wait, are you taking it out of the thing?
5: You're taking it out of the thing?
6: Where are the drinks?
5: There are drinks.
7: I'm taking it out of the obnoxious big box.
5: This is the rarest, most exclusive card ever printed in Magic history. There's one of this. It should be in a museum or in a vault.
3: He took it out. Of the block and played it.
2: So that's nuts. It's in its PSA slab, but then he keeps it in another protective layer. He had his handler hand it to him, and he cracks it, and they're like, they could not believe, one, that they saw the card, and two, that he would play it during the game. And he's wearing a cape the entire time, just to paint the picture for you even more.
4: Does that mean someone else can win the card if he's playing it?
3: No, it's not like a trading game.
4: Oh, okay.
3: Like, you keep the card, but still, like, a $2 million card play, like, you should never touch that card.
2: Oh, they have just their loose cards out, you know, just they're playing, and he's just like, bringing out the big dog, you know?
4: That's crazy.
2: Yeah. Post Malone, he's wearing a cape the whole time.
3: This must have been great for you, JR, because I know, like, on your toy channel, you open the toys, and that drives your, like, viewers crazy.
2: Yeah, some of them are like, how could you do that? It takes away the value. And it's like, well, that's not what I'm into it for, you know?
3: I'm playing with it.
2: Yeah, and lastly here, real quick, let me get your temperature on this, okay? Tell me what you think. An acoustic version of Choose in Texas.
4: Yeah.
2: Hot or cold?
3: Do we need another Choose in Texas?
4: You know, I was just thinking about this the other day, how the song, you know, is played so much. However, it is such a good
3: song. I'm not tired of it. You're right about that.
4: Yeah, but like, nor am I.
3: I'm worried about getting tired of it, you know?
2: Yeah, I don't want that feeling. Yeah.
4: I don't know, guys. I remember it came out like November-ish, and I remember hearing it thinking, wow, this is good. And I still love it.
3: Our very first show, JR texted us on his way in and said, Choose in Texas is on. I feel country today.
2: That's the one.
4: Ella Langley did do a brief acoustic clip like on her personal Instagram a few months ago, and it was so good. So is she thinking of doing a full length?
2: So the speculation came to be because a fan of hers commented on a post and is like, hey, when are we going to get an acoustic version? And she replied to him and said, well, should I? And then, of course, it just opened the floodgates and everybody's jumping in. Yes, yes, yes. It's like, it's literally on its way to becoming the most successful song in the history of music.
4: I agree. It's so, like, truly, it's crazy. It really is. How I'm not sick of it. Like, we're not sick of it.
3: Okay.
4: And people just love it. It's so good.
3: My initial reaction was no, but now you've talked me into it.
2: I'm nervous about it.
4: Why is it so good?
2: It's just written so perfectly. Even Drake told her she has a goated pen for that song.
3: Well put.
4: It's so good.
3: It's been your Music City Minute on 98.7 The Bull. Choose in Texas, obviously not far away on our playlist. Also Hardy right now. 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
1: What embarrassing clothes did your parents send you school in? We got back to school coming next week for a lot of families here. Back to school shopping happening right now. 503-733-0987. What did your parents saddle you with?
2: Well, you know, a lot of the other boys in school were wearing their Nikes and their Reeboks or Adidas to school.
1: Yeah.
2: I was wearing the Shaq shoes from Payless. That's what I had on.
1: But that's still pretty cool.
2: And, judging by the reaction I got by the other boys at school, they weren't very cool.
1: Wasn't that cool.
2: So,
1: Fair enough.
3: Gosh, I wish I had a good answer. My parents were really good at letting me kind of dress the way I wanted.
1: Yeah.
3: So it was kind of like, if you want to look, because I had some weird style. And so my parents were more like, if you want to dress like this and look foolish, then go for it.
1: And that's still embarrassing.
3: Like, I don't know. Like, I remember, like, in, like, middle school, like, the big skater shoe was really popular, so I was wearing, like, Etnies and,
1: nice.
3: Like, DC shoes. Like, what was I doing? But it was a thing at the time, you know? So, I guess that, like, you know.
1: The Coneheads movie, which is, like, the Coneheads were from SNL, ancient SNL.
2: Yeah.
1: Like, way back. They put out a shirt, and I loved that shirt. And I wore it probably twice a week for my entire middle school years.
3: Mm.
1: And I also wore that compared with, remember when warm-up pants, like the slick ones?
2: Oh, yeah.
1: First launch has been like 91, 92.
3: Yeah.
1: I adopted those immediately and wore nothing but that. So you could hear me coming down the hall just...
3: I mean...
2: the windbreaker.
3: Those pants actually do make you run faster.
1: That's
3: been proven.
1: That was 100%. My theory. Yeah. And the Coneheads shirt, which is a brand I was unaware of, didn't ever watch the movie, didn't watch SNL, but I loved that shirt. The three huge Conehead faces on the front.
3: One time I went through a, now that I think about it, I went through like a beret phase, like what they wear in Paris. I'm like, oh, I gotta wear this. And my mom's like, please stop.
1: Were you a Girl Scout?
2: I distinctly remember one time having to go to summer school, and like back at that time, like the throwback jerseys by Mitchell and S were all the rave.
1: Okay.
2: Like everybody had the throwback Jordan jerseys and the old school players. And then if you couldn't afford the jersey, they had the t-shirt. And I remember wearing the throwback t-shirt. It was basically a t-shirt that looked like a jersey.
1: All right.
2: And I wore it to summer school, and I got everything but beat up that day.
3: Oh,
2: it was
3: man.
2: Bad.
1: 503-733-0987. Middle school, elementary school, what did you get saddled with? Or what choices did you make on your own that looking back now, you can't figure out what you were doing? It's the Morning Stampede on 98.7 The Bull. She said.

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2: Back to school, coming for a lot of schools next, I guess it's Wednesday, a week from tomorrow. What's embarrassing clothes did you get sent to in school back in the day? Rochelle, how about you?
3: It's just super embarrassing. And so I remember being in first grade, coming home, bawling my eyes out, telling my grandpa, spoiled me rotten, but I told him that the principal told me if I didn't have Nikes, I couldn't come back to school.
4: What? You didn't have Nikes?
2: What?
3: So we went and bought me Nike Cortezes. I'll never forget it. Of course I was lying.
2: I'm falling for it right now. I was, like, mad at your principal.
5: No, of course she's lying to him.
2: I didn't get the joke.
5: But how he felt for that is, you know what? I think he's like, you know what? She's obviously lying to me. She feels some kind of way. Let me get her some dub kicks, you know?
3: Yep, my grandpa did that for me. But
4: what a guy.
3: My family was, like, we were poor and all of that, so I just had, like, all of the ugly stuff. And I just remember shopping at Kmart. You could put stuff on layaway.
5: Yep.
3: My mom would take me there. We would put all these clothes on layaway, and they were just hideous. And I was like, what are we doing? And then I got the Nikes from my grandpa, so...
2: Grandpa saved the day with that one.
5: You know, some Cortezes at school?
4: Yeah.
5: You were fly, girl.
3: Yeah, with my ugly Kmart clothes.
2: Hey, Kmart was a win.
4: No, nobody knew. Kmart is good.
2: If Kmart were still here, I'd be shopping at Kmart.
5: Yeah. Layaway, though. That was a big part of my childhood. Like, I'm glad I'm not alone in that.
3: No, I know, totally.
2: Did you ever put any champs on layaway? Did you any champion clothes?
5: No, champion was readily at the available when I was young. It didn't get cool till just a few years ago.
4: Champs?
3: I know.
5: Champion,
4: yeah. Yeah, it didn't. That's right.
3: Yeah, champion.
2: Rochelle, appreciate your call. It's Morning Stampede on The Bull.

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1: This is Northwest Now with Mallory.
2: Centennial Mills makes a boom. Hundreds of people gathered in Portland's Pearl District yesterday afternoon to watch the 116-year-old water tower explode.
3: It was awesome.
2: We need to do things like that more often. I ventured out my apartment all of 5 feet to go have a look. And it was amazing. It's like a street fair out there. The people crave community.
3: Was one of those hot dog vendors out there? Did you see one of those?
2: Honestly, there should have been.
3: Yes.
2: Like, it was
4: bacon-wrapped hot dogs.
2: Yeah. And I loved how you guys, too, were at home watching on the live stream. Like,
4: oh, yeah.
2: What was that word you used?
3: It was a monoculture moment.
4: Monoculture,
2: yes.
4: Yeah.
3: The entire society is watching one thing at one time.
2: You know what it reminded me of? And I hate saying this, but everyone was focused on one thing. The Titan submersible.
4: Except this was way cooler.
3: This was so cool.
2: No one died.
4: And less tragic.
2: Yeah. But it reminded me, everyone was locked in. Elephant's Deli at Northwest 22nd that burned down 6 months ago could be reborn into a food hall or food cart pods.
3: That's a good idea. That's because that's a great location.
2: They think there's going to be room for 18 food carts as well as seating, kitchens, event space, and a bar.
3: Okay.
2: I don't think I ever went to that Elephant's Deli, but I don't remember it being that big.
3: It was sizable.
2: It
3: was the original Elephant's Deli, if I'm not mistaken.
2: I think you're right. I think it was.
3: Yeah.
4: I went to a food cart hall. Where was that?
3: Gosh. They're fun.
4: Yeah, I'm trying to think where it was.
3: Like it was indoors, you mean?
4: Yeah, there was like a smoothie place in there, barbecue place in there, all just individual trucks just kind of lined up all around. I don't even remember what town I was in.
3: Right, yeah.
4: It was awesome.
2: Lots of options.
3: Love that.
2: This story is just mean. Two 83-year-old best friends in Portland had a vintage race car stolen from them. This is a car that they had spent decades restoring together. And this car is actually only one of four of its kind ever built.
3: Yeah.
2: They were getting ready to sell it. Yeah, they're going to sell it because one of them had high medical bills. So they're getting ready to do that. And then someone came around their home at 5 a.m. and took it. And the trailer that it was sitting on.
3: And like broke through like locks to get through it too. Stuff like they were intent on getting this race car.
2: So it sounds like it was an inside job.
4: Mastermind.
3: Yeah.
4: Like you don't just stumble upon that.
3: Right.
4: You know, like you come up with a plan. They were probably staking out those old guys for weeks.
2: Yeah, definitely. And they're like two old guys too. So they're
4: like, what are they
2: going to
4: do?
3: Bestie buddies. One of them is taking care of the other one.
4: Yeah.
3: Like his medical
4: stuff. If you were part of this like theft, shame on you.
3: Yeah, you suck.
4: Yeah, you suck, pal.
3: Amongst thieves, which all suck.
2: Yeah.
3: You suck higher than the rest of them.
4: You do.
2: So if you see it, alert the police. Let's get them their car back.
3: Yeah, absolutely. It's Northwest Now on 98.7 The Bull. This is Luke Combs. It's Beer Never Broke My Heart. It's a perfect song.

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1: Would you trust AI barber clippers to get the job done on your hair?
2: Not a chance.
3: No.
2: There's no possible way.
3: I have long hair.
1: Absolutely. So, like, no reason for that. But, like, if AI barber came out, like, there was a new place and they said, you know what, your robot cuts your hair. It

0: Identify the best. Not only that, but it'll identify the best haircut for you.
1: H-E double hockey six, no.
2: Yeah.
1: No
2: See, that's
1: way.
2: Like, that's one of those jobs that has to remain human.
1: Yeah.
2: For the rest of time.
1: And by someone you know will get it right.
2: Yep.
1: I mean, for a guy, like, I feel like guys' hair grows back in, like, half a day. So maybe I would be more inclined if I was that. But, like, my hair grows half an inch per year, you know? Like, it's, I really need to take care of it, and I can't afford to have anybody messing it up.
0: The way these clippers will work is they'll, like, start at the bottom of your neck, and then as they're going up, you know the guard on the clippers that extends? That will extend automatically based on sensors and give you, like, that fade up into your hair.
2: So, basically, I don't know, do you have, like, a... Does your car have econ mode in it?
0: Yeah.
2: Where you're driving and you have to stay in the green?
0: Right.
2: So these clippers, you have to stay in the blue. So if you can keep it centered in the blue, the AI will automatically change the clipper length to match your specific hair shape and hairstyle that you're going for.
1: In the video that you guys saw of this, did the haircut look good?
2: No, the guy, it was a complete just fool. He's like, hey, I'm a barber myself, and I'd be worried. And meanwhile, he had the most janky haircut one could ever have gotten.
0: Here's where the market for this is, though. Like, as a parent, so I cut my kids' hair, not just because it's more economical, but also because they didn't want to go talk to the barber. You know, they were nervous.
1: Okay.
0: And so I cut their hair, and I did it for probably 10 years.
1: Oh, and you are a barber at this point.
0: I thought I was getting pretty good at it. Eventually, they had to sit me down and go, like, these are not good haircuts, Dad. It's time for us to go get real haircuts.
2: Yeah, Dad, this just isn't working
1: they
2: anymore.
1: They shut down Jake's shop.
0: The backyard patio shop.
2: Yeah.
0: But I probably would have bought into something like that if it promised that I could get a better haircut without me having to learn how to do it.
1: Yeah.
2: That's the thing. Like, in the 90s, didn't we have a device? It wasn't AI at all. But it was like the Flubby or something?
0: The Flobby.
2: The Flobby.
0: Yes.
2: So this was like a vacuum you would stick onto your hair, and it would suck up your hair and cut it all the same exact length.
1: What?
2: Yeah. And no AI involved.
1: Did it work?
0: I mean, it sucked up the hair.
2: Yeah.
0: Cut the hair.
1: That's like the cap that people would use. They put on their head and have like holes in it, and you'd pull your hair.
0: Oh, I did that.
1: And it'd give you like highlights.
2: Yeah. The frosted tips.
0: Yeah.
2: Oh, yeah, girl.
0: Come on now.
1: Come on. We got to bring
0: and
1: that
0: I
1: back.
0: And I thought it looked ill.
2: It did. It was D-O-P-E dope.
0: Would you trust an AI barber? 503-733-0987. The lines are always open. We'd love to talk to you. Here's Blake Shelton. It's God's Country on The Bull.

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1: Categorize yourself as a one-ply or a two-ply person.
2: Gotta go two.
3: You better be a two. One's not going to get it done.
2: Unless you're at work where they're cheap and they skimp out.
1: A former co-host of mine used to say, like, you know what? I don't mind a one-ply because I kind of like to feel the road when I'm driving, you know?
3: Oh, my goodness.
2: Feel the road when I'm driving?
1: Feel the road when I'm driving, you know? Like when you drive a car with manual transmission, you know?
2: I don't get it, but I don't want an explanation.
3: You don't want to know. Too much further. You don't want to know. Turn your ears off at this point.
1: Before toilet paper, though, ancient civilizations used different things, like in ancient Rome. You know, like the back loofah?
2: Yeah.
3: Oh, I love those.
1: They had a version of that in Rome that they would use going the other way.
3: Oh, okay. Down the other street.
2: That would hurt so bad.
1: And they were not like good sponges back then. It was like the sponges you pull out of the sea and dry out.
2: Made of like pebble.
1: Yeah, you got it. Smooth stones were also used in ancient Greece when you don't got nothing else.
3: I mean, when I'm getting a massage, I love a good hot stone.
2: Yeah.
3: You know? Maybe it might feel all right.
1: Nothing saying it wouldn't be wrong there.
3: You know?
2: At least they're using something.
1: Right.
2: You know? I'm glad that we've at least continued to do that as a society.
1: Yeah, society built this early. Broken pottery pieces was another thing they used way back.
3: Yeah, I don't know.
2: That sounds like torture
3: right there.
2: Yeah.
1: Once it drops in the kitchen, you'd be like, well, that's not kitchen pot anymore.
3: Bring it into the bathroom.
1: Obviously, water and hands were used at some point in history.
3: Yeah.
2: Why is that obvious?
1: Because like
2: using your hand?
3: Yeah, in water?
1: Yeah, like just rinse it off.
3: You know,
1: right?
3: Like splat like this. You splash.
1: The upsplash?
2: I wish that people listening could see my expressions. I feel like I say a lot through my expressions.
1: You do. We are videoing this for our socials later.
2: Oh, that's right. Okay.
3: Well, we were.
1: Saw this coming.
3: It's not.
1: Broke. Okay. Yeah. Well, that happens. Moss was another one used.
3: Okay. I could get behind that. I mean, like, I've been in a pinch before, you know, and you had to bust out a couple leaves. You know what I mean? You gotta bust out a couple.
1: Moss sounds not that bad.
3: Some foliage, some moss.
2: No, moss is, yeah, we're getting somewhere with this.
1: This is the one I can hardly believe. This one in colonial America, so think ancient cultures in America, corn cobs.
3: Corn, see, that could be the perfect wiper.
2: Why?
3: Because it has
1: like a little bit of grip.
3: The bumps on it.
1: Yeah.
2: But it's not too like actual rocky.
3: Exactly.
2: It's still smooth. Okay.
3: And you could use both sides.

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2: $1,000 minute time.
3: Yeah, let's go ahead and get you paid. We got 10 questions. We got 60 seconds. If you can answer them all correctly, you're going to walk away with a grand.
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3: 503-733-0987. 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
6: Why's he call you darling? Why's he call you daily? Why you

0: We got $1,000 and we got 10 questions. Now, the questions don't change until somebody gets them all correct.
1: We have Mike from Canby on the line. Mike, how confident are you feeling about these questions today?
2: Pretty good.
1: Yeah, yeah. Good answer.
3: Good answer. Yeah, that's it's a gettable question.
2: Yeah.
3: Target on this next one, but I'm fine with that. Yeah, that's all you got to do. There's three rules, Mike. Let's go over them real quick. If you get one wrong,
0: we buzz you out.
3: If you pronounce something wrong,
1: we buzz you out.
3: And if you take longer than 60 seconds,
4: we buzz you out.
5: 60 seconds, 10 questions, $1,000. The $1,000 minute starts now.
3: Mike, when is the last time you ate pancakes?
2: About 6 months ago.
3: Yeah, that's a long time. When? What does the head chef at the new restaurant, The Malarkey, go by?
2: Chef Lalo.
3: What is the latest city Garth Brooks has announced on his new tour?
2: Washington, D.C.
3: The commercial-free block we're in right now on the bowl is how long?
2: 2 hours.
3: Estacada Middle School has how many basketball courts?
2: 3.
3: Lainey Wilson about to get her third acting credit in what production?
2: Leanne.
3: Who played at the PNC Live Studio last for 98.7 The Bull?
2: I believe Harper Grace.
3: That is correct. How many gates are there at Concourse D at PDX?
2: Repeat that one for me as far as which one, which concourse?
3: Concourse D is in Delta. How many gates are there?
2: Oh.
0: 10 seconds.
2: 26.
3: 26 is incorrect.
0: Where'd you pull 26 from?
2: Oh, it's just, you know, it's one of the longer concourses.
3: He's just instinctual.
2: It has been.
3: He was guessing them in his head, bro.
0: Oh.
1: Yeah. Well, we buzz you out.
3: Mike, fortunately we had to buzz you out on that one, but we'll play again tomorrow morning at 7:30.
2: Yes.
1: Thanks, Mike.
2: Have a good day, guys. Thank you.
3: Thanks, buddy.
0: If we could just talk about real quick, Jake, you're headed out on vacation starting Friday, right?
3: Oh, yeah. Oh, yeah.
0: So now we have literally 8 questions out now to the public.
1: Oh.
3: What happens if I if
1: what
3: you get
1: if
3: a winner?
1: Me and JR have to write the new questions?
3: That might actually happen.
1: There's going to be a new winner like every 2 days.
3: And we're going to give away $3,000 while I'm out.
0: You are listening to what station?
1: Yeah. Mallory and JR are here. Who is currently out?
3: That is Jake JR. 7:30, I guess we'll just see how that develops. It's the morning.

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1: Which is why this thing arrived in the mail.
2: Yes, it's sometimes you gotta take matters into your own hands. And sometimes you gotta get a little bit weird if you wanna get better.
1: Super excited about this.
2: After talking with my future mother-in-law, she says, AJ. She calls me AJ.
1: Which is why whatever.
2: She goes, AJ, frequency can heal you. And I love Maria. She's the sweetest woman. She's a little bit out there.
3: Where is she from?
2: She is from Poland.
3: Okay.
2: She came here from Poland. Frequency can heal you. I'm going to send you something in the mail.
1: Uh-huh.
2: I want you to use it. Okay, not the zapper. She sent me something else.
1: The zapper's pretty wild.
2: Yeah, this thing is a commodity. It's basically what it does is it releases frequencies into headphones, and you can dictate what frequency you want based on what you're dealing with.
1: Amazing. Okay.
2: So what we have in here right now, I have set up the frequency for anxiety, stress, and high cortisol, which is something I think a lot of people kind of battle with.
3: Yeah.
1: I have anxiety, stress, and high cortisol.
2: Yeah. And yesterday I was using it simply for blood circulation, trying to get more blood flow to the head, which I thought might help the headaches.
1: And really, you just like sit there and lie there and listen and just kind of absorb this?
2: Yeah. And it's just little beeps and blips in your ears, and it's kind of calming. I don't know. Call me crazy, but
3: okay.
2: I'm ready. I'm trying anything and everything now. Like, I'm getting weird.
3: Are we going back to ASMJR?
2: Kind of.
1: Please.
2: So,
1: please.
2: I've already plugged in 432 hertz, which, again, this is going to help us with anxiety and stress. And so, basically, this is what I hear in the headphones.
1: We have hot-wired it directly to the board here.
2: Oh, we have.
1: I'm not sure if the engineers are actually cool with this.
2: Yeah, I don't know if this is okay or not.
1: We didn't ask for this.
2: But
1: let's see if this is... Is that correct? Is that what it's supposed to sound like?
2: Yeah.
1: Okay.
2: It's just frequencies.
1: And this, over a period of time, how long does it say?
2: There's no, like...
1: It's not bad.
3: It doesn't say how long it goes on for?
2: No, like, this will go for good.
3: But it doesn't say, like, how long you...
2: No, oh, okay. You just go until you feel, okay, like, I've done enough. So, like, if I want to...
1: I'm having a reaction.
2: Yeah, if I want to go ahead and switch it.
3: Is your cortisol lowering, Jake?
1: I can feel it.
3: I think it is.
1: I think my anxiety is going away.
3: This book also said that a certain frequency can clear you of parasites.
2: Yeah, parasites are really important, Maria tells me. We all have them.
1: Can we find that one?
2: The parasites one. Let's see here.
1: This device, it looks like just a straight-up hard drive.
3: Yeah.
1: It's got buttons on it and a little screen, so you just punch in the frequency and it emits these things. It's futuristic looking.
2: Yeah, I don't know exactly where that one is, but let me do the one for you that I was doing. Let me change it.
3: Okay.
2: To 528. This is known as the miracle tone. Hold on.
1: Miracle tone. So he's punching into the numbers into it. And the miracle tone presumably is going to perform miracles, Mallory. This is like witchcraft.
3: Yeah, okay. So this better make me get a boyfriend. I need a miracle.
1: What's the miracle tone? Let's see if we can even detect a difference.
2: Okay, I have it set.
1: Okay, here we go.
3: Okay, I'm ready. Oh!
1: That's totally different.
2: So before, I didn't push the set button. So it was just in default, what you heard before.
3: Oh.
2: This is the actual frequency. This is known as the miracle tone.
1: Actually, I don't like this.
2: It supports cellular healing and helps reduce inflammatory stress at a cellular level. Yeah.
1: Is it happening? Do you feel it?
2: I can feel it.
3: Should I check my phone and see if any guys texted me?
2: Yeah, and this might help you.
3: Oh my God!
2: Stop it! Stop it!
1: 503-733-0987. The Morning Stampede, not only here to entertain, but to heal you.
2: To heal.
1: That's what we're doing.
2: That's what we're here for.
1: With your frequencies.
3: That was good.
1: Frequencies. That was nice, man. Miracles incoming.

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1: This is Northwest Now with Mallory.
2: Centennial Mills yesterday in the Pearl District made a loud boom.
3: Oh, so cool.
2: It was amazing.
3: Top to bottom, like, I loved watching it. You said, like, check it out now. JR sent out the link for the live feed.
4: Yeah, it was on, News 2?
3: Yeah.
4: I was sitting there in Beaverton, pulled it up on the big screen, eating some cereal, just counting this thing down, waiting for it to go.
2: It was so cool. But I was lucky enough to see it in person along with all my other Pearl District neighbors. People were hanging outside their balconies. Like, truly, we all came together.
3: And it's like the World Cup.
2: Yeah, it really was, except better. And the text, you know, said, close your windows, shut your doors, stay inside. Everyone flees. Everyone walks outside.
3: No, I'm not doing that.
2: And we're like, this is our time to go.
3: So answer me this question. So in all the videos that I saw, including the one that you sent us, big flinch happened when the explosion happened.
2: Oh, yeah.
3: Because it was so loud.
2: You could feel it. It rocked your body.
3: I saw some people, like, dodging behind, like, taking cover.
2: Yeah.
3: Was that necessary?
2: I don't think so. However, I did see on a news article, there's a woman sitting in a bench that was in, like, the safe zone, air quote safe zone, and I guess a piece of debris, like grazed her, and it even took a chunk out of the bench. Like, it was a small chunk, probably size of, like, my finger, but yeah.
3: Jeez.
2: Like, imagine if that would, like, hit her in the stomach, it would have, like, I don't know what it would have done.
3: Right.
2: But, yeah, it was amazing. So, hopefully, we blow more stuff up soon.
4: Yeah, I think they're, like, the plan is to keep taking this whole building down.
3: Yeah.
4: And maybe every few weeks, we'll all be able to have a monoculture moment like this and get together.
3: Great.
4: Before we move on, if I can real quick point out, in Mallory's video, which we're going to put up on our Instagram story, at The Morning Stampede, gentleman there painting, right?
3: He painting has Centennial Mills.
4: Oh, yeah, his easel. It's the last look of what it looks like before it gets taken down.
2: So
4: when that sonic boom goes off... He definitely, like, something, I think he
3: pooped a little.
4: I think he pooped. Okay, thank you. I think he pooped his pants.
3: I think for sure. Because he had a visceral reaction and then a moment of clamming up.
2: And then he cowered behind the easel.
4: Yeah, he hid behind his 11x14 easel like it was going to protect him.
2: If you want to see that video, go check us out on Instagram, at The Morning Stampede.
4: We're not making fun. We're making light.
2: No, we're only spitting facts here.
3: Seriously. I'm making a little fun.
4: Okay.
2: I'm going to pee my pants.
4: I think he did more than that. Golly.
3: It was a big boom.
4: It was.
3: I don't blend, so what I have.
4: Yeah, there was two big booms.
3: Boom, boom.
4: Boom. Oh, no. I better go home.
3: You want to just move on?
4: He had to walk clinching back to his apartment.
2: Oh, my God. So many big booms happened yesterday.

0: We're good. We don't need your other two stories.
1: Yep.
2: Nothing will compare.
0: I do want to buy that piece he was doing because I know the story behind.
1: We need it in the studio.
0: The artwork.
1: For sure.
0: Get in touch with this dude. Ella Langley now. 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
1: Coolest venue in America. It's Red Rocks Amphitheater. It's on many people's bucket lists, probably including Ella Langley.
2: Yeah, who is probably the coolest country slash pop star in the country right now.
1: Perhaps when she does the acoustic version of Choosing Texas that we talked about, maybe she debuts it.
3: Oh, this would be the place.
1: Yes, absolutely.
3: I really want to go.
2: It would sound so good there.
1: It would hit the hardest at Red Rocks Amphitheater, where it is acoustically, and I've seen this said many times, perfect.
2: Yeah, that's what I hear too, man.
1: Acoustically perfect. You won't see a better show. We're trying to send you to that. Here's what you need to do.
3: Listen for Ella's voice when Ella shouts out the bull. So not an Ella song, not when we talk about Ella, but when you hear her go, "Hey, Bull Nails. Hey, Bull Nation, this is Ella Langley," or something like that.
2: Wait, is that playing? Like, is it playing right now?
1: No, that's just Mallory doing
2: it. Oh, that's
3: this
2: just you.
3: What else does she say? "This is my country music station, 98.7 The Bull."
2: And she says, "JR's my favorite on the show."
3: She does. Yeah. She does say that.
1: She says that a lot.
3: Yeah. She does.
1: Just listen
3: so
1: for that.
3: So when you
1: part.
3: Hear that, yes, text Ella to 503-733-0987.
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2: Every Tuesday at this time, we do the toughest question ever. Mallory will ask the question, and she has all of the answers. It's up to JR and I to try and figure out the reality of the realities.
3: Yeah, let's do it.
2: Ready for it.
3: I was trying to think of a funny question where I could tie in the sonic boom at the Centennial Mills building and pooping your pants, but I can't, so... We're going to move on.
2: I'm on board with that one, though.
4: Yeah.
3: Okay. Would you rather be a millionaire and then hit rock bottom or live your entire life with just enough money to get by?
4: Okay. So a millionaire or do what I'm doing now?
3: But then you'll hit rock bottom.
2: Yeah. What's the rock bottom look like?
3: What even is rock bottom?
2: That's my question. So rock bottom for me, does that mean lose my family, lose my house, lose everything? It's got to be, right?
3: Gosh, that's pretty dang bad, isn't it?
2: It is bad, yeah.
3: Yeah.
2: But I will have been a millionaire for a little while, and I do want to live that lifestyle.
3: Yeah, and I think when I asked this, you know, would you rather be a millionaire and then hit rock bottom? Like, surely you get to still keep your money. Otherwise, why would you, what's the point?
4: Well, rock bottom would entail you lose everything.
2: Yeah, you've spent the money, and your life has gone completely sour.
3: I mean, well, then I feel like, or live your entire life with just enough money to get by. But that can also be stressful.
4: Let me ask you this. How long have I been a millionaire?
3: 5 years.
4: 5 years. Okay.
3: So you've had enough to bring in, a home and a car and...
2: That's about it. With $1 million.
4: My follow-up to that is, have I done enough goodwill in the public that people would want to help me out of my rock bottom?
3: Yeah, but not enough to where you're getting a GoFundMe or anything.
4: So they care about me when I'm rich, not when I'm at rock bottom.
2: Right. You get a passing, you get a like on your Facebook post.
4: Oh, right.
2: Of the rock bottom.
3: No, I mean, if you're at rock bottom and you're I'm literally sleeping on the streets, you'll have someone offer to take you in, but you won't have anybody offering you a free home or anything.
4: Okay, hold on.
2: Barely enough to get by. Am I domiciled? Do I have a house? I'm barely paying rent. Is that what that means?
3: Yeah.
2: Okay.
3: But you're not living in Spoiler.
2: Yeah.
4: Mallory, once I hit rock bottom, is there a chance that I could achieve being a millionaire again, but on my own will?
3: Yes.
2: How's that going for you right now, JR? Progress is slow.
4: Well, I'm 40. I think by the time I'm 240, I may have made $1 million in my life.
2: You just gotta make it to 240.
4: Yeah.
2: That's the rub right there.
4: With modern medicine and frequency.
3: You got enough money to get by, sometimes your phone bills, not getting paid.
4: Turn it off. Don't call me.
2: After rock bottom, do I get an inspiring Lifetime movie made about me?
3: No. Okay. You're not making any money off that movie? Are you kidding?
4: I have my answer.
2: Okay, let's hear it.
4: Money isn't everything.
2: It isn't.
4: It comes and goes. They can't bury you with it.
2: That's right.
4: I'm going to take the second option.
2: Which is the barely enough to get by?
4: Yep.
3: You're just stressed out every day.
4: Not knowing
3: if you're going to have electricity that day.
4: It's either
3: or hot water.
4: Yeah, or I'm completely in the dumps.
2: Right.
4: Rock bottom is the lowest you can possibly get.
3: But you have the chance. The only place you can go is up.
2: That's right. Nope. And at one point you had a jet ski.
4: I don't care.
2: No,
4: money isn't everything. All I need is love.
2: That's nice. That's not way to end that, man.
4: All right.
2: That's nice.
4: That's all I need.
2: I'll take that $1 million. It's 503-733-0987.

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0: 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Here's your Music City Minute with JR.
2: Well, Riley Green made a stop in my home state of Maine, it looked like.
3: How'd the crowd in Maine act when Riley Green came through town?
2: It's a good question because a woman threw her panties at him.
4: Oh my goodness.
2: Yeah, and he picked him up with a drumstick.
3: That's hard, man.
2: Which was a little messed up.
4: Yeah.
2: You know, it's not like they were big bloomers. You know,
3: nonetheless,
2: they looked like good, you know, undies.
3: Imagine throwing those up there, and then he picks them up like with tongs, essentially.
2: And he goes in his like smoldering voice, he goes, "Hey, I think you dropped these,"
3: and gives them back to you.
2: No, and then he took them and he put them up on a mic stand for everyone to look at the entire show.
4: Okay,
3: at least they're on display.
4: Yeah.
2: Well, the thing about it is, it's like those undies probably belonged to like the wife of a lobsterman out there. He's out on the boat.
3: He knows.
2: And meanwhile, his lady is throwing her undies up on the stage.
4: Wow.
3: But it is Riley Green. You have to be kind of understanding in a situation.
2: Yeah, it's just Maine. We have to do better. You know? Moving on here. Post Malone appeared on a show called Game Night, spelt like night with a K, where he played Magic the Gathering. Posty.
3: I didn't know he was a nerd.
2: Yeah, he's the coolest to me. And he busted out a one ring card, which is a one of one. So there's only one in the world, you guys. It's graded a 9 by PSA.
3: Jeez.
2: The card, he purchased it for $2 million.
4: Wow. That's crazy. For a card?
2: Yeah.
4: Come on.
3: I mean.
2: So during the game, everyone has their decks and they're battling and they're playing. And he just says, you know, hold on here.
5: Oh, it comes out.
6: Wait, are you taking it out of the thing?
5: You're taking it out of the thing?
6: No, where are the drinks?
5: Put the drinks away.
7: I'm taking it out of the obnoxious big block.
8: This is the rarest, most exclusive card ever printed in Magic history. There's one of this. It should be in a museum or in a vault.
3: Mallory, I wish you could have seen the video. The people around the table push back from the table.
2: Yeah.
3: Like they're shocked.
2: Yep.
4: Does that mean that he automatically will win the game if he pulls that card?
2: Oh, I don't know.
3: I tried to look up the card, so I'm going to get a little deep in the weeds here. I wanted to know what it does. I used to play Magic back in high school.
2: Mm-hmm. It was a big thing. Like, every cafeteria, every high school, it was, like, crazy with Magic.
3: I was reading, what does the card do in the game? It's written entirely in Elvish, meaning you can't read it.
4: Oh.
3: The card doesn't have any power in the game that I can tell.
2: Yeah.
3: I think he just wanted to show off.
2: It's a little bit of a flex. And meanwhile, like, Post Malone, super cool guy, wearing a cape the entire time, which made it even better. It made it even better.
3: Like cool guys who nerd out. It's the best.
2: It's the best. We're a rare breed, Jake. Lastly here, an acoustic version.
3: You're the best, JR.
2: Acoustic version of Choosing Texas might be on the way.
3: Okay.
2: Hot or cold on that?
4: Yeah, I'm into it. I love that song so much.
3: I think the world has as much Choosing Texas as maybe it can handle right now.
4: Maybe.
3: I don't get more.
2: So a fan commented on one of Ella's posts asking, hey, are we ever going to get an acoustic version? And she replied and said, should I?
4: Yeah.
2: And then, of course, that got ton of likes and the floodgates opened.
3: I do want to hear it.
2: And everybody's kind of asking for it. We're at the point now where it's like, it's nearly the most successful song in like the history of music. Right. Like it's getting really close.
4: No, for real.
2: And it's like,
3: the saturation we're added is what I'm saying.
2: Yeah, I'm worried it might be too much.
4: No, even, you know, yesterday you posted that video, JR, on our Instagram of you doing the Big Red video, and you did Choosing Texas, a sped up version.
2: Yeah.
4: It was so good. I'm like, I love this.
2: You had to watch the whole thing, right?
4: Yeah. I loved it. You okay? I'm like, what is this cool version?
2: I need to go get a Big Red right now.
3: Oh my gosh, I do want a Big Red, man, now that you've said that.
2: You know what I'm saying?
3: Yeah, it's probably from Choosing Texas.
2: Yep.
3: Carrie Underwood now, this is Church Bells, so 98.7 The Bull. We love country music as much as you do.

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2: 503-733-0987. Our Friends and Neighbors comes to us via text today on our Lazy Boy text line at 503-733-0987, which is where you should call if you have any advice for Josiah in Vancouver. Josiah sent us a text. My girlfriend's friend got engaged just a couple months ago, and she and her fiance are rushing everything so fast for no reason. She's changed the wedding date 3 times already, and it's now next month. Whoa. Also, the bridal party, which my girlfriend is a part of, are upset because she is basically expecting them to submit to whatever last-minute plan changes she makes, even though they all have important jobs. She doesn't want a reception or a bachelorette party. She wants to rent an Airbnb after the wedding with her friends, and lastly is asking all the bridal party for $50 for it, but is like publicly posting getting her nails done and spent $200 on Pokemon cards. Advice? Question mark.
3: My first question is, did she pull any good cards?
2: She pulled a shiny Blastoise.
3: Did she?
2: Yeah.
3: Then she's up, man. You know?
2: No judgment on that part.
3: No. But the rest of it, she seems insufferable.
4: Well, you know, when I first heard this story, I was like, okay, we've got another bridezilla on our hands. But now that I've reheard this, and she doesn't want a bachelorette, and she's only asking for $50 for the Airbnb for after the wedding.
2: $50 is actually pretty reasonable.
4: I think that's actually a blessing, because you hear brides these days who are requiring their bridal party to go on their bachelorette to a foreign country, and these girls are shelling out thousands of dollars.
3: Going into debt for it.
4: Yes, to be a good bridesmaid. So now they look back on it, although he's frustrated, I really think that your girlfriend has it easy.
2: That she could have it much worse. That's
4: yeah.
2: For sure.
4: Like,
2: now, what are the other last minute plan changes that she's making? These are all questions. And let me take it back to basic principles. Are you as a bride allowed to require your bridesmaids of anything?
4: I mean, you can't require anybody to do anything. You can, of course, be hopeful that your friends will step up, but you have to do that within people's limits as well. You can't be out of control. I don't know if this girl sounds out of control. The last minute plan changes are like super annoying, but she's also probably really stressed out and just a bit scatterbrained. Like, I don't think planning a wedding is easy.
3: No.
4: Not that I would know, but.
3: And like, they're in love and they want to hurry up and get married already.
2: Sure.
3: You know, I don't really see anything wrong with that other than just pick a date and commit to it.
2: Right.
4: You know?
2: And then spend a little more on Pokemon cards if you really want to get something out of it.
3: Yeah, maybe 400 next time, you know? Get a good ROI on those things.
2: 503-733-0987. It's what I see the guys camped out in front of Fred Meyer doing.
3: Yeah.
2: 503-733-0987. What's your advice to Josiah and his girl in Vancouver? It's Friends and Neighbors on 98.7 The Bull.

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2: 503-733-0987 for any input that you have into Josiah in Vancouver's Bridezilla situation.
3: Yeah, basically what's happening is his girlfriend's friend got engaged a couple of months ago. And she and the fiance are kind of rushing everything. They've moved the date a few times. It's now happening like really quickly. It's coming up on them. Her girlfriend's a part of it, but she's basically asking them to submit to whatever last-minute plan changes they make, and they just have to kind of go along with it. He's looking for some advice here.
2: Rosie in Boring, what was your advice?
4: Bridezillas are the worst, but all you can really do is

0: suck it up and get through it and hope that this is the only wedding of hers that you have to attend.
1: Yeah, honestly.
2: Oh, my God. Yeah, imagine if she gets married again.
1: No second engagement.
3: I don't know. If this woman's a handful, who knows?
1: Yeah, she very well could go through a few of them.
3: I think there is something to be said for sucking it up. Like, for a when you're a bachelorette or you're part of a bridal party,
2: yeah,
3: just do what you're told. You know, like, and because at some point you're going to get married. No, Mallory, your face is telling me you don't
2: agree.
3: I know.
2: I feel like this girl isn't that bad, but I do feel like some brides get a sense of entitlement and really expect their girls to be there and do everything. And it's like some girls really just can't afford it, but that doesn't sound like the case for this. So, yes, suck it up.
3: Amy in Portland, what do you say?
4: This is her big day. You need to be there to support her in anything she needs. She has a lot to plan. And you need to stop being a hater.
1: Woo! Amy coming in hot. No, she has a point there. I think society now and social media kind of makes everybody think they're the main character, maybe even in somebody else's wedding.
3: Yeah, but oh, yeah. Well, I mean, this is the bride asking for it, though, like literally the main character of her own wedding. So, I empathize with brides who want it their way. I agree there's a line. Mm-hmm. I don't know if this is there.
2: I don't know if it is either.
3: Yeah.
2: Yeah.
3: Okay.
2: Sorry, Josiah. You're a real one, but I feel kind of bad.
3: You're a good man for standing up for your girl, Josiah. But I don't know how we're ruling on this one.
1: The ruling is to buy more Pokemon cards.
3: That was part of what the original email was. Yeah, she was buying expensive Pokemon cards and still asking the bridal party for money. But Pokemon cards. Right.
1: Why not have a Pokemon-themed wedding?
3: Dude, I've done that, man.
1: They could choose each other.
3: The reception song for one of the walkout songs was like the Pokemon theme.
1: Was it really?
3: One of my most memorable moments ever.
1: I want to be the very best. Like no one ever was.
3: Come on, sing, Mather. You know the Pokemon song.
2: I don't.
1: Catch them is my real task. To train them is my cause.
3: Pokemon!
2: Is this what Josiah wanted from us?
3: I think that's the advice he was looking for.
1: This is what he's getting.
3: It's Friends and Neighbors on 98.7 The Pole.

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1: This is Northwest Now with Mallory.
2: Pearl District neighbors, residents heard a loud boom yesterday afternoon. It was the Centennial Mills water tower. They blew it up.
3: Everybody was watching it. I heard a comment that said, like, the evidence that Portland is a town and not a city. All four news stations covering this one event live. Tremendous.
2: Yeah, the news stations were out there. Everybody was out there, me included. I loved it. Like, it was amazing.
3: You were connecting with your community.
2: I really was. Yeah. Like, it was awesome. We need to blow things up more often. I love seeing the community come together for a great cause.
3: Let's choose one building, like Hunger Games style, every month. And just blow it apart. Yeah.
2: And eventually, moment. The Pearl District will have nothing left. Elephant's Deli on Northwest 22nd that burned down 6 months ago could be reborn into a food hall or some food cart pods.
3: Actually, love this idea.
4: Oh, yeah. Cool. All right.
2: And I think Elephant's Deli will still be a part of it. I think they'll have like a main pod or cart, as you will, but then invite others in the neighborhood to join as well. So
3: I always kind of felt like Elephant's Deli doesn't need to be as big as it is.
2: It's massive.
3: It's way big.
2: Yeah.
3: You just need like a sandwich. That's what I'm there for.
2: Yeah. Yeah. I agree. This one is just kind of mean. Two 83-year-old best friends in Portland had their vintage race car stolen. This is a car that they had spent decades restoring together.
4: Boo!
2: I know, and there's only one of four of their kind ever built. And they were actually going to sell it because one of the guys is sick, so they were going to do it to cover his medical bills.
3: Ugh.
2: Well, around 5 a.m., someone broke in and stole not only the car, but the trailer it was sitting on. So, sounds like an inside job.
3: Yeah, they broke through gates, like, cut the wires on a couple padlocks.
4: Oh, yeah, this was like...
3: They were aiming
4: for
3: fully
4: thought out.
2: Yeah.
4: Definitely planned for maybe a couple of weeks at least.
2: So if you see this random vintage car like on Facebook Marketplace or gosh, I don't even know.

0: like, how do you steal something that is like so obvious?
1: Yeah, and one out of four of them exists on planet Earth.
0: Right.
1: It's like, surely, it's a top heist.
0: Yeah.
2: I hope they get caught.
1: Yeah.
0: I mean, it sounds like what they stole, like, they're gonna. Like, you can't hide that. Unless you break it apart. I mean, I don't know.
2: And shame on you for stealing from, like, from 80-year-old men.
1: That
2: cannot do anything about it.
1: We're just best friends and trying to take care of each other.
2: Yeah, seriously. Because
1: one's having medical problems. Like, it's an overall terrible story.
2: Aw, this just really grinds my gears.
0: Yeah.
1: Good one. Race car joke. Really grinds those gears. Solid. Pulled it together. It's been Northwest Now on 98.7 The Bull. Luke Combs, awesome songs. BYU. Come on.

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4: 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You know?
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1: When JR said to me yesterday, I blew $500 this weekend, I started looking around your neck to see if, like, you were, there was a rubber mask. Like, who is the person I'm talking to here? Because it's not possibly JR.
2: No, surely not.
1: $500?
2: JR won't even turn his AC on.
3: No, I won't. Well, here's the thing. I never knew the power, what it felt like to spend somebody else's money.
1: Oh, is that what this was?
3: Yeah, so I was basically playing with house money.
1: Dude.
3: I was on Whatnot, which is like kind of, I don't know, it's like TikTok meets QVC, where people are on there, they're selling stuff, movies, action figures, Pokemon cards, collectibles.
1: Okay, but it's a channel.
3: Yeah, well, no, it's an app.
1: It's a feed.
3: Yeah, okay. It's just different live shows of people selling stuff.
1: Interesting.
3: So all these different sellers are on there. And I had recently done a collab with Whatnot, and I got some credit.
1: Oh, dude, store credit at an online store?
3: Yep, so I was like, okay, let me go see what I can find. Little did I know, in less than 48 hours, I blew $500.
1: That's amazing,
2: That's
1: bro.
2: Pretty good.
3: All this
2: That's
3: stuff is going to start showing up to my apartment door here in the next week or so.
2: Did you buy like a lot of little things with the $500, or did you get like one or two big things?
3: I kind of mixed it up a little bit. There was one big item, which was almost $200 of it.
2: Oh,
3: yeah.
2: Yeah, that's a chunk.
1: You actually did that perfectly, because I think you match it up. You want the marquee item.
3: Yeah.
1: And then like a bunch of stuff that you would never buy yourself.
3: Yeah, so I got a bunch of really cool collectible action figures. And then I said, you know what? I regret selling off all my physical media years ago.
1: Yeah.
3: I'm going to start that back again.
1: No way.
3: And you know what actor I'm starting with?
1: Who's that?
3: Mark Wahlberg.
2: Oh.
3: So I went into somebody's live stream where they're selling off Blu-rays, and I'm looking through all the different titles and the spines of them, and I'm like, you got any Maki? And they started running Mark Wahlberg Blu-rays. I was getting it for $2 a piece.
2: Oh, my gosh.
3: Yeah, I was loading up.
1: With $500 in store credit, dude.
3: Yeah, dude.
1: That's the life I want.
2: That's a lot
1: man.
2: Of DVDs, $500.
3: And now the money's gone and the high's over.
2: Do you have a DVD player? You need to get that next.
3: I got a Blu-ray player.
2: Oh, okay.
3: My Xbox, yeah.
2: Oh, yeah.
1: I do love a gift card, man.
3: Dude, come on, you know?
1: Like when you can't spend it on something responsible?
3: No.
1: Who wants to do
2: that? That's like us at Cal's when we got the root beer float.
1: Yeah.
3: That was not responsible.
2: And the salmon.

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1: Tell me about the ceiling fan recall going on.
2: Dude, this seems like lawsuit waiting to happen. Mallory, pay attention.
3: Oh, I'm locked in.
2: The Hampton Bay, we're all familiar with that brand.
1: No.
2: Hampton Bay sold at like Targets. It's sold everywhere.
1: Okay.
2: It's one of those ubiquitous, like the lamp.
1: Yep.
3: Mainstays.
1: Like Mainstays. Oh, the Mainstays lamp, dude.
2: It's equivalent to that. Hampton Bay lamp sold. It's their recall because what's the worst thing you could imagine happening with a ceiling fan?
3: Oh, it's flying off.
1: Yes. The blades coming off.
2: The blades coming off of these fans. They're pulling back thousands and thousands and thousands of these things.
3: Has anybody been actually like very hurt? Because that could really
2: hurt
3: you.
2: Think of that happening. Like it's detached. It will embed itself in the wall.
3: Yeah. Or you.
2: Right. Whatever it happens to be nearby. I mean, like, it's going to cause chaos in the house. And also, when one comes off, the rest of them are going to, too, because it gets unbalanced.
3: That is a class action that I do not want to qualify for.
1: I've always thought that was, like, an irrational fear.
3: Yeah.
1: Of your, you know, you're in bed looking up at the ceiling fan, and you're like, you get nervous or scared.
2: Yeah.
1: Afraid that it's going to just fall off and cut you up.
3: Well, some of them do spin so quickly. They're, like, rattling.
1: Yeah.
3: It's like, okay, this is looking not safe. I remember I was in a cabin one time, and I literally thought it was going to fly off the wall.
2: But if you're right underneath it, isn't that the most safe place?
1: I don't know. See?
3: I don't know.
1: I'm not sure.
3: I feel like it would hit the wall, then it'd ricochet, and like, what's that movie? Final Destination?
1: Final Destination.
2: It's a Final Destination situation.
1: Yeah, 100%.
2: Sure. Yeah. So anyway, Hampton Bay ceiling fans, you need to go see if yours is qualifying. The blades are coming off of it. It's Final Destination 7, Home
1: Mallory
2: Depot
1: Edition. Practices witchcraft. The world is coming undone.
2: We're blaming Mallory for a significant amount.
3: The pearl is exploding.
1: Yeah, seriously.
2: It's all your fault, girl. 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
1: I don't know what it is. I don't care what it is. I want one. What's a Taco Bell purple card?
2: I saw a clip of comedian Kevin Hart rolled up to a Taco Bell, and apparently if he flashes this card, it's free food anytime he ever wants.
3: How'd he get it? Just because he's famous?
2: Just probably because he's a huge movie star, you know?
1: Yeah, that's all you got to do, really, a lot in life.
2: Yeah,
3: but we need it more than he does.
1: Of course.
2: Right.
3: Come on.
1: He can afford to pay for whatever taco. He can buy a franchise every time he pulls through.
3: The $1 bean and cheese burrito, he's fine.
1: Yeah, it's fine on that one. Give me the purple card, though.
2: The purple Taco Bell card.
3: They have that as well at Chipotle. They have like a Chipotle card, and if you present it, you get free Chipotle. I think a few restaurants do it.
1: I'd be worried. Literally, when I flash that card, is the person behind the counter trained on how to deal with the purple card? You know what I'm saying?
3: Probably not.
2: No, they probably are like, what is this?
1: Right, exactly.
2: What are you doing?
1: Go check with a manager, and I don't want to go through that
2: whole
1: hassle.
2: Thing.
1: Right, yes.
2: Yeah. They is this real?
3: Yeah.
1: I don't think I would have I don't think I'd flash it. I just don't think I want to deal with, I don't want to make somebody feel uncomfortable that they don't know what this is.
2: But think about how much power that would be. Think about it. You're backstage at a concert, green room, mm-hmm. you know, like, hey, you guys want to, and then you tap it on the desk.
1: You want some chalupas?
2: You guys want to go get some chalupas?

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1: It's a fantasy for me, is what I'm saying. Yeah, I don't trust the actual practicality of it.
0: Yeah, it's tough.
1: Is it going to come through? Is your system wired in for the purple car?
0: Worked for him.
1: I have to draw my own name? I don't know. It's the Morning Stampede on 98.7.

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1: My candy dish is not getting hit as hard at my desk as it used to, and I'm worried that it's me.
2: There's just nothing good in it anymore.
3: What?
2: I think that's the problem.
3: I think the selection right now, I don't know if it's niche, but like the Tootsie Rolls that are like the lemon, raspberry, lime flavored, those are so good.
1: So good. Really?
2: Yeah.
1: Okay, so maybe that's it. Wait, are you the guy who was hitting it before?
2: What?
1: The candy dish.
2: If the Mr. Good Bar was because of me. All right.
3: When has it like replenished quickly? Like what candy did you have in it that you noticed like really like went away quickly?
2: You know who hasn't been around?
1: Oh, crap. I didn't think of that.
2: You listened to him every afternoon on the bowl.
1: Who was on their longest ride?
2: Uh-huh.
3: Oh, really?
2: All of a sudden, the candy dish isn't being touched.
3: Is it him? Okay.
2: Is it B-Dub?
3: I was kind of pointing fingers at Sophie in marketing. I thought she was a heavy hitter of the candy dish, but I don't know.
1: I never see it happen, and this is upsetting to me because the reason I have the candy dish there is I'm trying to buy friendships. You know,
3: right.
1: Like I'm trying to like buy the affection of the people, and I've worked in radio a long time. It's all we do is try to buy your listenership.
2: Yeah, we're getting close.
1: That's
2: you know?
1: What I want. But people don't do it until I leave for the day. And then the candy dish takes a dip. It just,
3: right.
1: I haven't filled it in like 2 weeks.
3: I don't know. I think the selection you have right now is really good.

0: Are you sure it's not niche? Because JR's over here saying
1: I think
0: it is.
1: It's below average. Just in my personal humble opinion.
2: Well, you know what one was really scary is when he had the Sour Patch Kids that
1: Just
2: not,
1: raw.
2: Not individually wrapped.
0: I stand by that decision. I think
1: no.
0: The unfiltered, just and the big ones, too.
2: Yeah, the big ones. So you didn't put your hand in there and scoop them out.
1: Might as well just lick an ashtray.

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Hey, it's Emily 98.7 The Bull. How are you doing? Happy Tuesday. So make sure you do not miss out on this epic trip. When you hear Ella shout out The Bull, you're going to text Ella, E-L-L-A, to 503-733-0987. Let's have some fun today. Let's start right now.

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2: It's about my neighbor. 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

Let's get you to Red Rocks to see Ella Langley. 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

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Send me a DM. That's Emily B. Harlan.

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Where are you going for lunch? My friend Melissa swears by Murata, that sushi spot. It's down on Market Street. She said they have lunch specials there. I've been on a sushi kick lately, so maybe after work today, I might stop on by Rainbow Roll and a glass.

0: the way the orange touches all things around. 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
1: 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That's when you know you're getting old. I watched that video. I had so much anxiety.

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Well, I think everybody would like this trip to Red Rocks to see Ella Langley. Hey, it's Emily. Let's make this happen for you. When you hear Ella shout out the bull, you are going to text Ella, E-L-L-A, to 503-733-0987. 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

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Hey, it's Emily. It's back to school bucks here on the Bowl, so you can use it to send the kids back to school. 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Or, you know, spend it on yourself, okay? You deserve it too. 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
1: The place

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That is the St. Jude Walk and Run that's happening at the Oregon Zoo. Such an incredible organization. Hey, it's Emily. Also, Morning Stampede's going to be out there, so you should go say hi. More info, head to stjude.org/walkportland.

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The last week to win that trip to Red Rocks to see Ella Langley. Hey, it's Emily. When she shouts out the bull, when you hear her shout out the bull, you're going to text Ella, ELLA, 503-733-0987. That does it for me today. Have an awesome Tuesday. B-Dub's up next for you. I will see you right back here tomorrow on The Bull.

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We're sending you to see Ella Langley in Denver at Red Rocks October 7th. 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All you have to do is listen for Ella to shout out The Bull. 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By the way, Red Rocks, incredible place to see a show. See the Denver skyline in the background, the acoustics, amazing. You're going to love it.

for. And who told you that? It's 98.7 The Bull on B-Dub. I was saying this yesterday, but that reminds me of like Thomas Rhett's Make Me Wanna kind of vibes. You know, I know people have said he's got the Morgan Wallen influences, and rightfully so. When you grow up and when you come up and other people around you, you're a product of your environment. Definitely hear some Thomas Rhett that could be from the tour, you know, last year. It's 98.7 The Bull.

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Thank you for listening and being part of the Bull Nation today as we get you through these last couple weeks of summer. Yeah, kids going back to school, and my buddy George Burge is not a fan of the drop-off and pickup line. 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

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I want to invite you to set a button to wake up with the Morning Stampede tomorrow. 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

Taco Tuesday, and normally I'd be rolling for Bike Night at Dubs where they have the $9 for three roast pork tacos, but I'm still in Arizona with my dad in the hospital. They're trying to figure out a way to get him home and do some home treatment, which I think would make him more comfortable. Either way, I'm sure I can find tacos in Phoenix, Arizona.

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0: 98.7 The Bull, it's Beat Up with your breakdown, brought to you by David ELG Wins, Portland's motorcycle injury attorney. So Craig Morgan showing no signs of slowing down at 62. He played at a festival called the Neon Nights Country Music Festival, scaled a truss next to the stage while performing International Harvester. He did it without a harness, hung on with one hand and one foot above the crowd.
1: You know,
0: dude's a little crazed. But I couldn't imagine doing that at 43, let alone at 62.

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school. I'm beat up. I'm staying at a residence inn across from the hospital where my dad is in Arizona. And I just realized it's Tuesday. It's Taco Tuesday. And there's a taquera like right across from the hotel. So there's some tacos and a margarita with my name on it as soon as I get done with the show today. It's been a week, let me tell you.

play at Red Rocks October 7th. We can put you on a plane to Denver to see that show, put you up in a hotel too. All you have to do is listen for Ella to shout out the bull. And when she does, text her name to 503-733-0987, that Lazy Boy text line.

I just want to say thank you to our healthcare professionals. I'm down in Arizona visiting my dad in the hospital, just kind of being there for moral support. I feel helpless. I have cried more in the last 5 days than I think I have in my adult life. He's got stage 4 metastatic prostate cancer. And, you know, I just want to thank our healthcare professionals. His healthcare team is awesome down here. The system, debatable at best, but the people within the system, absolutely fantastic. Thank you to his team. And thank you for your prayers.

2010, you think about how many shows over those years. One I particularly remember was Chris Stapleton, when I was one of, I think, five people in the room, and the other two was him and his record rep, and then there was a couple staff people in the lounge. A moment to remember for sure, if you look back at some of those videos. It's 98.7 The Bull, Jacob Hackworth in the lounge this Friday.

number one on the Billboard Hot 100. Classified as country, but obviously an interpolation of Jaquan's Tipsy for 2004. Ella Langley, Choosing Texas, a pure country song in 18 weeks. And about to tie that record. By the way, Shaboozy shares that with Lil Nas X's Old Town Road. Again, gray area. And Morgan Wallen's Last Night at 19 weeks. Just saying. I think Ella's going to surpass both of them here in the next couple. It's the

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